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2: Let's do it, man. 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I got some Benson Boone, Ozuna on the way, Dua Lipa, Zara Larsson, and whatever you want to hear on social media at Soy El DJ. 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

Some Benson Boone on the set right now inside the On The Move Mixdown. I'm DJ Xtreme. What do you want to hear? We haven't played your favorite song yet. I got some Flo Rida on the way, some Zara Larsson on the way, and whatever you want to hear on socials at Soy El DJ. Right now, it's Ozuna. This one's called Una Aventura. Oh,

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What is up? It's Bianca hanging out with you this Saturday night. I don't know if you went outside today, but man, it got me sad because I'm like, summer's really over. Today's probably the last day we'll have like nice weather. But I want to know what you did. Did you go outside? Did you barbecue? I know the Gratiot Cruise was happening today. I actually went to the cider mill today because it was like perfect. Channel 955.

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Channel 955. Today was Justin Verlander's last ever game as an MLB player, as a Tiger. It was a sentimental moment. I feel like a lot of people were crying on a Saturday today.

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0: Starring Alex Warren, One Republic, Ludacris, Tove Lo, Bella Kay, Jason Derulo, The Beaches, Freya Sky, and JYT. 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
1: Let's get the party started. See you at the bar, you was hardly talking. That's when I knew that your heart was starring. Friends to lovers need a part to star in. Like, wait, babe, let me.

0: 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It's EJ. What are you up to?
1: Hopefully going to go sing some karaoke and have some drinks.
2: Oh, well, you can sing. 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

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My name is EJ, bro. 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

Yeah, I'm feeling some type of way, being as though I literally walked into a store and saw that they had, listen, they literally had Christmas stuff up already, and it's only September. What are we doing? Channel 9.

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0: Starring Alex Warren, One Republic, Ludacris, Tove Lo, Bella Kay, Jason Derulo, The Beaches, Freya Sky, and JYT. Capital One presale starts Tuesday at 10 a.m., and we'll see you at the show.

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4: All right, here we go. It is The Vibe with Tanya Rad and EJ. I don't know about you, but I know the iHeartRadio Music Festival was literally a week ago today.
5: And I'm still recovering.
4: Me too.
5: Yeah.
4: Me too.
5: My bones.
4: I've just been staring off in the distance because that's how much fun I had in Las Vegas.
5: I know. I keep looking back at pictures.
4: Me too. You know what's interesting? I was telling one of my friends, I was like, I am still on a high from last weekend. Because it was a really good time. Like, so many people we got to see. So many people were, like, behind us that we had no idea were behind us. Because we were doing the Disney Plus and Hulu stream. Like, Cardi B standing behind us. Sierra. It was just a really good time.
5: Yeah, it was pretty cool. Although, I will say, my feet be hurting.
4: Yeah? Yours. My shoes were not made for walking.
5: Excuse me. I had, like, 6-inch heels on.
4: I didn't realize it was competition, Tanya Rad.
5: Yeah, it is competition. My feet hurt worse than yours.
4: Fine. All right. I'll give you that. DJ Triple XL, let's get the kickoff mix popping.

0: us.
1: Tell me.
0: Well, it's just a little tease right here, just to get you started. Okay, yeah, okay. Just to get you, you know, get your mind wondering as to who's going to be stopping by in just a little bit. DJ XXL, a kickoff mix. Let's

0: say.
1: Yo, it is The Vibe with Tony Red and EJ. And guys, I am so excited. Ash is here. Can we make some noise for my girl, Ash? A little round of applause.
2: Thank you.
1: I am so excited that you're finally here. It's been a long time.
2: It's been too long.
1: What is going on?
2: Well,
1: I love the hair color, by the way.
2: Do you like it?
1: Love.
2: Thanks.
1: Love. The blonde looks so good on you.
2: Ugh, that's so sweet.
1: It's so good.
2: I gave it a little chop, and I feel like I'm a little bit more easily recognizable now. Mm-hmm. So that's fun. When I went to this Michael Kors show, this amazing gal, she has this podcast, Giggly Squad, Paige DeSorbo. She recognized me because of my hair.
1: Mm.
2: And like, I went up to her and she was like, oh my gosh, stop the wedding. We had this like moment. So the hair is doing me favors already.
1: What made you do the change?
2: I think I just, you know, as every woman does after they get married, they chop their hair. I don't know why that happens, but it's either trauma or true love.
1: What's
2: and
1: funny.
2: Then you get banged, so yeah. You cut all your hair off.
1: Let me tell you, from your Instagram and your pictures and your videos, when you're on stage, you look like you are having the time of your life right now.
2: I'm having such a nice time.
1: Tell me all about that, please.
2: Okay, well, I went to a lot of therapy.
1: Okay.
2: And got super healthy, because right after I saw you, after that little chapter of my life, I had a pretty big nervous breakdown.
1: Oh, really?
2: People call it a nervous breakdown. And I almost quit music altogether. And sort of thought, well, that was a good run. My body doesn't respond well to success.
1: Mm-hmm.
2: I really had this moment where I thought, I don't think I'm cut out for this. I don't want to do it anymore. And so it took a lot to get to this point where I feel like this very actualized, healthy, whole person, and experiencing success this time around is this completely other experience. But I know you're going to say, describe that to me. And I'm still trying to find the words, but
1: it's also different.
2: It's a lot of joy.
1: In two different parts of your life.
2: Yeah.
1: Yo, we got more with Ash up next. But first, Somber, My Body Isn't Ready on The Vibe.

0: Yo, what is the vibe with Tony Rad and EJ? And we are here with Ash. So you mentioned earlier that you weren't cut out for the business, right? Do you feel like you had a little bit of imposter syndrome?
1: Totally. Yeah, I think I just saw some peers around me seemingly handling it very well. Like, it was so easy for them. I was just like talking about my friend Benson Boone. Like, he's so
0: guy.
1: Like,
0: just saw him this weekend.
1: You did?
0: Yes, he gave me the biggest hug.
1: He did. I just love him. I'm obsessed with him.
0: Such a good dude.
1: Nicest guy you'll meet. I think he was built different, you know? Like, also, he's a boy.
0: Also, anyone that can do a backflip off of a piano and then land on their feet while singing and dancing, like, you are made, I say that all the time, you are made different.
1: He is unreserved.
0: Right.
1: It is so wild. And I think that I genuinely think he walks on stage like, what's going to happen? And what's the worst thing that could happen to me? When I walked on stage after that whole moral of the story era, I was like, what's the worst thing that could happen right now? Like, you go into this sort of like protection mode. And I do think that is being a woman. It is different.
0: Mm-hmm.
1: But I don't know. I just feel there's a different level of like safety and fun and joy, and I care a lot less now in a good way than I did then.
0: Are you in your it is what it is era?
1: Is that a thing?
0: Well, it's just in my head. Like, it's just like that's, I think that's my coping mechanism for things. Like, I can't change it. It's not the end of the world. Yeah. It is what it is.
1: Yeah. Like, if it was meant for you, it will find you. And if it was not meant for you, it will not. And that acceptance is like so freeing.
0: Mm-hmm.
1: So I'm still going to show up and I'm still going to spread as much love and kindness and goodness and realness as possible.
0: Yo, guys, we got more with Ash up next. It's the Vibe.
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0: Yo, what is the vibe with Tanya Rad and EJ? And we are here with Ash. Do you feel like therapy has helped with a lot of things that you're feeling?
1: Wow. Yeah. Wow. I love Christina. Shout out my therapist, Christina.
0: Hi, Miss Christina.
1: Hi, honey. Oh, gosh. I should call her. Low key. Should put that on the calendar. I'm looking at my manager saying, hey. I think that, the gardening was super helpful. I think I started a band with Phineas in 2023, and then we put out a record last year, and that was a super healing process for me. And then just making this record, I sort of really came back to myself, and I a little bit said silently, not to anyone on my team, but internally I said, if this one doesn't work, I think I'm probably good. This is probably, like, how long am I going to be doing this for? And I was on the Benson Boone tours before Stop the Wedding came out, and I'm opening for him in these beautiful arenas, and I'm just thinking, I could do this.
2: Yeah.
1: Like, I'm having the time of my life. Shout out his song, Time of My Life. I don't want to open for him anymore. I don't want to open for Niall. I don't want to open for, like, I am great, and these songs are great, and I'd love to do this on my own.
0: Yeah, we got more with Ash up next, but first we got to get on Ash and Stop the Wedding on

0: Murad and EJ, and you know those artists that just like have presence and they make you feel good and they make you feel like you're having the best. Zara Larsson just has that energy. She's one of those artists that like, you know, she wears like glitter all over herself all the time, and I feel like it's such a representation of her personality.
1: You know what's interesting? You hit the nail on the head.
0: Yeah.
1: And the one thing I will say is this woman has been grinding for such a long time, and I'm so excited to see her get all of the flowers that she deserves. Yeah. You know what I mean?
0: Yeah. Well, she was walking around like she knew
1: that she owned the place
0: last weekend. All right, let's do a little

0: It is The Vibe with Tiny Rad and EJ. Can I just say I am feeling away, being as though Steve Lacy was here a couple of weeks ago, and he is probably one of my favorite artists. I'm going to be seeing him in concert, and I did not get a chance to talk to him.
1: Oh, no.
0: I know. I was so sad.
1: Why not? Were you busy? Booked and busy?
0: Booked and busy. Oh. And he was booked and busy, too. Oh, we just couldn't make it work. So shout out to my guy, Steve Lacy.
1: Well, let's play a little Steve Lacy.
0: Absolutely.
1: Just to make you feel a little better. Here's Oh Yeah on The Vibe.

0: Tanya Rad and EJ, and I do have my voice just like cracked there because
1: sounded like me.
0: Last weekend at our iHeartRadio Music Festival, I was so excited to see the Goo Goo Dolls, and
1: I never seen you fangirl the way how you did.
0: What's so funny? Because like I was obsessed with them, like truly obsessed with them. They haven't like made any new music. Their album Dizzy Up the Girl, like just really hits like a soft spot in me. Mm-hmm. But anyways, I was enjoying the performance and then I get a text message saying that the Hulu Disney Plus live stream needs me now. And it was right before Iris was about to come on.
1: I remember that.
0: And I was like, can I just have 2 minutes? I just want to watch a little bit of Iris. I knew they were going to have the confetti come down during it. I knew it was going to be a magical out-of-body experience. So I was like, please, just give me two.
1: And Courtney's like, no, we need to
0: know. No, now. N-O-W in caps. Wow. So I made my way to the back.
1: And then we still had to wait.
0: And then we waited. And I completely missed Iris. And I knew it. I'm like, my gut instinct is always, I know the timing. I know they always ask us to come way before they actually need us.
1: Right.
0: And I missed Iris Live. So now I have to go find the Goo Goo Dolls somewhere on tour to go see Iris Live. But anyways, I want to play it for you this week because I just love it so much. So Goo

0: makes her countdowns and it makes her announcements, and it's just an embarrassment of riches.
1: What's funny is how our group chat was going insane. I want to say during the festival last week, I think that's when it started. Or no, when she was with Mariska Hargitay on
0: Mariska Hargitay.
1: Sorry. How do you say it?
0: Mariska at the Emmys.
1: When she was with Olivia Benson at the Emmys.
0: Yeah.
1: She, you know, she appeared in this Law & Order skit, and everybody has been like going crazy because they were talking about how there's rabbit holes that they went down.
0: It's called Easter eggs. Are you okay today?
1: No.
0: Actually, she was leaving Easter eggs in the Opalite music video. So she's had this in her pocket since the Opalite music video. And we just missed it. I mean, I don't know how, but we just missed it.
1: Well, I'm glad that there's new music out.
0: This girl does not rest. Like, she literally got married over the summer.
1: Do you think this was done before the wedding or after?
0: Yeah, yeah, yeah. I think it was before because it was like there was Easter eggs in the Opalite music video. So without further ado, Taylor Swift, new music, Patient Zero on the vibe. Turn it up. EJ, let's.

EJ. Okay, so if you're trying to figure out why you're so tired, like how Tanya and I are right about now. Why you're so tired during the fall, according to sleep experts, we'll break it down after Adela 8 in LA on the

0: Vibe with Tanya Red and EJ. So apparently sleep experts explain how the change of seasons from summer to fall can impact sleep. To start with, darker mornings can make it feel harder to get out of bed, and shorter days and darker evenings can make us feel sleepier earlier. But autumn's cool temperatures can help us because our bodies can cool off quicker, helping you fall asleep faster. You know what's interesting? I've been sleeping like a baby recently.
1: Well, you know what's funny is I feel like I was telling you just like a week ago, it's basically fall, Christmas is here, and now, mark my words, we're gonna be saying Merry Christmas in like two weeks.
0: Yeah, exactly. That's exactly how it feels right now.
1: It flies. This part, like the burr months go by so fast.
0: Did I tell you I was at a store and they already had Christmas decorations out?
1: Yeah, I believe it.
0: Which is wild. Y'all just gonna disrespect Halloween like that?
1: I mean, Halloween is basically over.
0: Wow. That's diabolical. Skip over Halloween and Thanksgiving. I can't, y'all. It is the vibe.
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is the Vibe with Tanya Rad and EJ. Shout out to Justin Bieber. I wish I was around to see this. Did you see how he made a surprise visit at a park and did a little acoustics performance? We'll talk about it after Karol G and Bruno Mars still on.

Triple XL inside the pop mix on the Bad Boy Tiny Rad and EJ. Shout out to Stella Lochte. It was so great to see her on stage performing at our iHeartRadio Music Festival. Up there doing her thing. Let's do it. It's Boston.

0: I am so excited. Ash is here. Can we make some noise for my girl, Ash? A little round of applause.
1: Thank you.
0: I am so excited that you're finally here. It's been a long time.
1: It's been too long.
0: What is going on?
1: Well,
0: I love the hair color, by the way.
1: Do you like it?
0: Love.
1: Thanks.
0: Love. The blonde looks so good on you.
1: Oh, that's so sweet.
0: It's so good.
1: I gave it a little chop and I feel like I'm a little bit more easily recognizable now. Mm-hmm. So that's fun. When I went to this Michael Kors show, this amazing gal, she has this podcast, Giggly Squad, Paige DeSorbo. She recognized me because of my hair.
0: Mm.
1: And like, I went up to her and she was like, oh my gosh, stop the wedding. We had this like moment. So the hair is doing me favors already.
0: What made you do the change?
1: I think I just, you know, as every woman does after they get married, they chop their hair. I don't know why that happens, but it's either trauma or true love.
0: What's
1: and
0: funny.
1: Then you get banged.

0: Nation, we are here with Ash. So you mentioned earlier that you weren't cut out for the business, right? Do you feel like you had a little bit of imposter syndrome?
1: Totally. Yeah, I think I just saw some peers around me seemingly handling it very well. Like, it was so easy for them. I was just like talking about my friend Benson Boone. Like, he's so guy. Like,
2: just saw him this weekend.
1: You did?
2: Yes, he gave me the biggest hug.
1: He did. I just love him. I'm obsessed with him.
0: Such a good dude.
1: Nicest guy you'll meet. I think he was built different, you know? Like, also, he's a boy.
2: Also, anyone that can do a backflip off of a piano and
1: while
2: then land
1: singing.
2: On their feet while singing and dancing, like,
1: stamina.
2: You are made, I say that all the time, you are made different.
1: He is unreserved.
2: Right.
1: It is so wild. And I think that I genuinely think he walks on stage like, what's going to happen? And what's the worst thing that could happen to me? When I walked on stage after that whole moral of the story era, I was like, what's the worst thing that could happen right now? Like, you go into this sort of like protection mode. And I do think that is being a woman. It is different.
2: Mm-hmm.
1: But I don't know. I just feel there's a different level of like safety and fun and joy. And I care a lot less now in a good way than I did then.
2: Are you in your it is what it is era?
1: Is that a thing?
2: Well, just in my head, like, it's just like that's I think that's my coping mechanism for things. Like, I can't change it. It's not the end of the world.
1: Yeah.
2: It is what it is.
1: Yeah. Like, if it was meant for you, it will find you. And if it was not meant for you, it will not. And that acceptance is like so freeing.
2: Mm-hmm.
1: So I'm still going to show up and I'm still going to spread as much love and kindness and goodness and realness as possible.
0: Yo, guys, we got more with Ash up next. It's The Vibe, y'all.
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0: What is the vibe with Tanya Rad and EJ? And we are here with Ash. Do you feel like therapy has helped with a lot of things that you're feeling?
1: Wow. Yeah. Wow. I love Christina. Shout out my therapist, Christina.
0: Hi, Miss Christina.
1: Hi, honey. Oh, gosh. I should call her. Low key. Should put that on the calendar. I'm looking at my manager saying, hey. Yeah, I think that the gardening was super helpful. I think I started a band with Phineas in 2023, and then we put out a record last year, and that was a super healing process for me. And then just making this record, I sort of really came back to myself, and I a little bit said silently, not to anyone on my team, but internally, I said, if this one doesn't work, I think I'm probably good. This is probably, like, how long am I going to be doing this for? And I was on the Benson Boone tour. It was before Stop the Wedding came out. And I'm opening for him in these beautiful arenas. And I'm just thinking, I could do this.
0: Yeah.
1: Like, I'm having the time of my life. Shout out his song, Time of My Life. I don't want to open for him anymore. I don't want to open for Niall. I don't want to open for, like, I am great, and these songs are great, and I'd love to do this on my own.
0: Guys, we got more with Ash up next, but first, Tyla and Zara Larson, She Did It Again on the

0: and EJ, you ever have those songs that you feel like you cannot get out of your head and you constantly listen to it over and over and over again?
1: Is that what this song is for you?
0: Literally a hyperfixation. Yeah. Malcolm Todd in Earrings. Malcolm's in his feelings and he can't get out of it. Right up my alley. I should have asked him if he was a Pisces. Malcolm Todd in Earrings. You know what? His sister's a Pisces. Audrey Hepburn.
1: Oh my gosh, I forget that they're siblings.
0: Yeah.
1: That's crazy.
0: Lots of talent in that family. Malcolm Todd in Earrings on the back.

0: Yo, it is The Vibe with Tony Rad and EJ. Can I just tell you that this one right here is probably my favorite song off of the Petal album?
1: Yeah.
0: So good. This
1: you
0: and,
1: like the title track?
0: Yes, I absolutely, like, it's just so chill and it's just so effortless, if that makes sense.
1: I do too. Actually, my favorite, it changes, but like my favorite song off The Life of a Showgirl is
0: Life of a Showgirl with Sabrina Carpenter.
1: Uh-huh.
0: Only feature on that album.
1: Yep.

0: Do you know why?
1: Why?
0: Because Hailey Bieber debuted her darkest hair color yet.
1: Ooh, do you have pictures of it?
0: I do, actually. But she looks so good. But it's so funny because so many people, I feel like, use Hailey Bieber as, like, their hair inspo. Like, I know Becca always, like, takes pictures of Hailey to her hairstylist, mm-hmm. our hairstylist, Tawny, and is like, I want this hair color. And she's like, everybody's always like, I don't know if it's just, like, Hailey Bieber that is what I want to look like, or mm-hmm. if it's that hair color. Do you know what I mean?
1: Yeah, absolutely.
0: It's so funny. Hold on, while I pull up this picture, let's do a little Justin Bieber. You come.

0: Conurad and EJ. So apparently rising costs is the latest ick for young daters. They're changing the dating habits of young Americans, with 84% of Gen Z and millennials surveyed saying that higher prices have affected their dating lives. Absolutely, because everything is so expensive. I went by a gas station and I see gas is $7.
1: Literally, I leave my house and it's $100. Like, you can't leave your house and do anything for less than $100. You can't go to the grocery store.
0: Nope.
1: You can't go to the movies. Well, I guess you could if you went by yourself, but that's neither here nor there. Everything's just so expensive.
0: Nearly a third, 32%, are going on fewer dates, while half say that financial compatibility has mattered more than romantic chemistry when deciding whether to keep seeing someone. Wow. That's interesting. That literally, I guess money is getting in the way of true happiness and true love.
1: I also feel

0: your night out, like sauna type thing. Now it's just like back
1: sweats,
0: to messy.
1: Grease,
0: yeah. Give me that Taco Bell. Give me the sunglasses.
2: Sovereign, my body isn't ready, is on the vibe.

0: Monday.
1: Yo, what is the vibe with Tiny Ride and EJ? And just like that, it's time to go.
0: Yo.
1: Guys, have a great rest of your weekend, and we'll talk to you later.
0: Love you.
1: Bye.
0: Bye.
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0: Channel 955, Detroit's number one hit music station. You guys, my phone has nonstop been blowing up about this year's Jingle Ball lineup. We have artists like Ludacris, Alex Warren, Jason Derulo. 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
1: Let's get the party started. See you at the bar, you was hardly talking. That's when I knew that your heart was scarring. Friends to lovers need a part to star in. Like, wait, babe, let me.

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1: Jingle Ball, presented by Capital One, is going to be happening on December 8th at Little Caesars Arena this year. 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Little Caesars Arena is going to be so packed. 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
2: 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Two massive title fights headline the card, including slap fighting legend Wolverine. Also on the card is former WWE champion Jake Hager and the debut of former UFC heavyweight Chris Barnett. You can

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1: All the sexy chicks are going to be at Little Caesars Arena on December 8th for this year's Jingle Ball. I have a chance to win a pair of tickets coming up in just four songs. Channel 955.

0: Hey, it's Mojo in the Morning. Do you know this sound? Secret Sound is now worth $13,000. Make sure that you are listening Monday morning, 6:30, the first chance to play and win.
1: I used to think about immature things. 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Is this really your real phone number?

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Thorough as f- don't need your chest. 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Zodiac sign, it must be a Gemini moon, cause we about to go half. Mistakenly, nobody been in a bag, but how many bodies done been in her bag?

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0: Starring Alex Warren, One Republic, Ludacris, Tove Lo, Bella Kay, Jason Derulo, The Beaches, Freya Sky, and JYT. Capital One presale starts Tuesday at 10 a.m., and we'll see you at the show.

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Alex Warren is going to be at this year's Jingle Ball. He is going to be in Detroit, and I have a chance to win a pair of tickets right now. Text the keyword Warren to 95500.

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Channel 955, Detroit's number one hit music station. Macklemore just announced that he's going to be going on tour after being kicked off of Ed Sheeran's Loop tour recently. Kind of crazy. He was actually at our Jingle Ball just a few years ago.

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Capital One cardholders, put your hands up. Well, where are you at? Your pre-sale is happening for this year's Jingle Ball on Ticketmaster at 10 a.m. this Tuesday. We actually had the Kid Laroi at our Jingle Ball just a few years ago. I wonder if that was when him and Tate McRae... Shannon and I.

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Alex Warren is going to be at this year's Jingle Ball, and if you want to see him and other artists, I'm going to have your chance coming up to win a pair of Jingle Ball tickets just two songs away.

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2: 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Here's Manny Munoz.
3: I am Manny Munoz. Thank you for tuning in to iHeartRadio's Communities. It is our weekly public affairs show where we try to bring you conversations that'll help you better understand important issues or maybe just some interesting topics. Either way, I do hope you'll stick around for the next half hour. And if you have any comments, questions, or suggestions, please feel free to reach out on Instagram. My handle is @IODManny. 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

0: and why. Now, let's get on with the show. Imagine having someone you love seriously ill or injured hundreds of miles from home on top of everything else you got to worry about. You don't know where you're going to sleep or how you're going to pay for it. Well, for more than three decades, Fisher House Foundation has tried to take that worry off the table for our military and veteran families. Let's talk about it now as we bring in Chairman and CEO of Fisher House. He's Ken Fisher. Ken, good to talk to you. I appreciate the time.
1: It's good to be with you, Manny. Thank you.
0: For someone who's listening, who's never heard of Fisher House and what you do, why don't you tell me about how you were first founded and what exactly you do, who you're there to help?
1: Well, Fisher House was founded back in 1990 by my great uncle, Zach Fisher, when it was brought to his attention that there was this basic yet underappreciated need that families of our wounded, sick, or injured servicemen, women, or veterans had no affordable place to stay when their loved ones were receiving hospitalization. So for us, it was an easy fix because Zach said, we're builders. You know, we can get an architect. We can solve this problem. And so we started to build comfort homes at VA and DOD hospital facilities around the country. At present, there's 100 of them all over the world now.
0: Your uncle, well, he was a builder, though. He wasn't a doctor, wasn't a veteran. Why did he understand that military families needed this?
1: Because we understood family. And, you know, for it's a very simple equation. Can you imagine, you know, being having a loved one who's been hospitalized and you can't afford to get to their bedside?
0: Mm-hmm.
1: If they're living in another state or they're requiring treatment in another facility somewhere. It was all about family and having your family there. We think that the family's love is the best medicine of all. So, you know, putting one and one together, being a builder, as we still are, and having these kind of resources, it was just, for us, it was an easy fix. For us, it was a solution-driven kind of a thing because, good Lord knows, Manny, we have too many people who point out problems, but not enough people to solve them.
0: Mm-hmm.
1: So we decided to work on the other side of the equation.
0: And so how did the idea for Fisher House become what it is today from that initial idea?
1: Well, because, you know, after Zach passed away, we formed a foundation because the need was starting to grow. And after 9/11, obviously, we started seeing men and women come back catastrophically wounded. With wounds and requiring longer hospital stays and longer commitment from their caregivers, from their families. So for Fisher House, it became a way to meet an unmet need that has grown now into a number of different initiatives, all family-oriented.
0: So how exactly does this work? You've got a veteran, a military family. They're facing a medical crisis. Who do they call? How do they know whether they qualify or not?
1: Well, usually when their loved one goes into a VA or a DOD facility, they're made aware of the Fisher House so that they don't have to worry about not being able to afford a long hotel stay. That's what this was designed to do, was to remove the financial stress and additional burdens. Families serve this nation, too. So we focus on the person who wears the uniform, but it's the whole soldier. It's the entire family that serves. And when their loved one is wounded, ill, or injured while wearing the uniform, their resources are not many. So this was designed to help families in their time of need. And remove the additional burdens from them. The whole family, as I said, serves, so they bear burdens and make sacrifices that the average American will never be able to understand.
0: Speaking with Ken Fisher, Chairman and CEO of Fisher House. The website, by the way, is fisherhouse.org, fisherhouse.org. 570,000 families served. You've got 100 houses in operation right now. How does that serve? How does that work? How do you decide where the next Fisher House needs to be built?
1: Okay, that's a great question, Manny. And so what we do is we don't just build them for the sake of building them.
0: Mm-hmm.
1: We work very closely with the DOD and with the VA. they make us aware of where the needs are. And this public-private partnership that we have now had for 3.5 decades continues to work. They give us the land at the facilities they want us to build a Fisher House at. We build the house, and then we gift it back to whichever branch it will serve, whether it's the VA or the Navy or the Army or the Air Force or the Marines. And they, in turn, agree to operate, staff, and maintain those houses in perpetuity. That allows us to go on and build another house at another needed area without having a second fundraising mechanism in place to help operate and maintain them.
0: So this is, it's almost like a hotel. Is that right? For a military family member to be able to stay at while the veteran or active duty is taken care of at the VA? Is that about what it amounts to?
1: It's not really can be put in the same category as a hotel. Number one, they're free of charge. So The family doesn't pay anything. Number two, when you're staying in a hotel, a family goes home. Once that door closes, that's the end of their association with the outside world.
0: Right.
1: But in a Fisher House, there's common areas. There's a common kitchen, common dining, sitting facilities, where if you don't want to be alone, if you want to decompress and talk to other families that have probably been through what you're going through now,
0: right,
1: a family can come down from their room and can interact with other families. So there's a support system that forms in every house. And this support system becomes the brick and mortar that holds these houses together. They help these families heal. They make them better caregivers. And at the same time, takes the pressure off their loved ones in the hospital, because now they don't have to worry about where they're going to stay, their family, or how they're going to go back and forth if it's a late night.
0: How has this what is, I guess, a public-private partnership model worked so well for so long?
1: Another good question. I think it was because, you know, each entity, the government, the VA, and Fisher House knew what their responsibilities were in this case. We kind of forced the government to act a little more entrepreneurial. And what I mean by that is to recognize the need and to team up with a private sector entity that had the resources to build houses cheaper than the government could, faster than the government could, and at the same time, you know, be there for the loved ones and remove the financial burden from them. So it's a win-win, not only for the government, it's a win for our Fisher House because we've solved the problem. And it's a win for the families because now they don't have that additional burden.
0: I don't imagine this is all privately funded.
1: No, this is not privately funded. My family does make a large commitment, but at the end of the day, we're dependent on donations. But with Fisher House, you know, this is not something where you give us a dollar and you forget about it.
0: Mm-hmm.
1: 94 cents on every dollar that you give Fisher House, that you donate to Fisher House, will go towards building a house or to the other programs that we offer these families, such as Hero Miles, which is donating unused frequent flyer miles to us, and we can buy tickets for families to go back and forth because life doesn't stop for a military or veteran family when their loved one's in the hospital. We have scholarship programs, three different scholarship programs. We are now involved in adaptive sporting events, which has been a great rehabilitation tool for the wounded that have been rehabbing in some cases for a year. Now they're not wounded warriors anymore. They're athletes. They're competitors. We found this to be an amazing tool to get behind. So with Fisher House, it's not just about lodging. If you donate to us, you know, your dollar will go towards either building a house. It'll go towards any one of these other programs. As you learn more about us through our website, fisherhouse.org, then you will be able to identify where you'd like that dollar to go, if in fact you want it to go to a specific area.
0: I mentioned you've been doing this for well over 30 years. How have the veteran needs changed from the time you started Fisher House in 1990 to what it is today?
1: Well, we've seen different veterans. You know, remember, only 1% of the veterans serve.
0: Mm-hmm.
1: after 9/11. So we've seen, you know, we now have women, more women veterans that are in need of hospitalization and rehab and so forth that sustain catastrophic wounds. We're seeing young and older veterans now. So we're getting, you know, we're getting a mix of both, younger and older from, you know, from wars past, Vietnam, in some cases still World War II. So the veterans are changing. But also what we have today is something that, you know, we don't like to talk about much, but a growing suicide problem, almost epidemic amongst the veteran population. That depending on which statistic you want to buy into, whether it's the VA statistic, which was in 2023, 2,400 vets committed suicide, which was 50% higher, or at Brown University did a study that showed that since 9/11, 31,000 veterans have committed suicide, which means that a veteran is four times as likely to die by suicide than on the battlefield. That means we are failing our veterans with post-traumatic stress, and in some cases, traumatic brain injury. And we've got to do a much, much better job. We need to talk about this issue. As unpleasant as it is, we get lost in numbers. But behind every one of those numbers is a name, a face, and a family. And to allow these men and women to suffer this way when there is help available means that we need to do a much better job.
0: What makes the biggest difference? Is it a financial donation, airline miles, hotel points, whatever? What would you like our listeners to take away with from how they could help?
1: Well, I tell you, it's really up to the listener. You have a variety of ways to get involved. You know, as you pointed out, it could be a donated dollar. It could be donating unused frequent flyer miles to us. Hotel points from credit card points, operating the same way as the Hero Miles program does. You can donate to scholarships. You know, there's a lot of different ways, but the most important part of this is the veteran family, and the fact that they shouldn't have to ask for help. They should be getting this help on a daily basis, and unfortunately, the government is not going to do everything. There's going to be unmet needs, and so if it's not going to be Fisher House, find another foundation and get involved, because these men and women are more than deserving of our support.
0: 100%. FisherHouse.org is the website. FisherHouse.org. Ken Fisher is chairman and CEO. Ken, thank you so much for what you've done for so long. I appreciate the time. Best continued success to you.
1: Thank you, Manny. Thanks for having me on.
0: You're listening to iHeartRadio Communities, our weekly public affairs show. I am Manny Munoz. If you have any thoughts, comments, or questions, please feel free to reach out to me on Instagram. My handle is at IODManny. That's at IODManny. When it comes to surviving a hurricane, a blackout, or some other emergency, having the right supplies obviously matters, but knowing what information to trust matters just as much. We're joined by Chris Begley. He's co-author of The Emergency Playbook, a survival instructor and anthropology professor. Chris, I appreciate the time.
2: Well, thanks for talking with me.
0: The book takes a pretty different approach from traditional prepper books, if you will. Why did you want to get away from the whole bunker doomsday, you know, mentality?
2: Well, there's a couple of reasons. You know, first, that's just not the way anybody has ever made it through any crisis. Even when we look back in the past, as I do, like as an archaeologist, we see that it's always community that survives, and sort of the lone wolf doesn't do it. So that's part of that. But the other part was that in those in that narrative, which, you know, we get through the movies and books, a lot of people are kind of turned off by that, and we felt that that was preventing people from really engaging with some things they needed to engage with, which is how to prepare for things that we are likely to actually see happen.
0: What do you think most people get wrong about preparing or being prepared for an emergency?
2: Well, I think that there's often a focus on the stuff, and the stuff can be important. I mean, especially if you're talking about food and water, but really it's the knowledge that's going to get you through. It's your connection with your community And it's also knowing where to get good information. I mean, especially in this day and age where we see that there is increasingly it's hard to know who to trust in terms of the information you're getting. And that's critical in any kind of emergency situation.
0: Yeah, well, in this day and age, we're surrounded by information and we get battered by it all day long. But there's also more misinformation, more disinformation, and more propaganda. And obviously, that can affect not only how you prepare for some sort of emergency, but how you react to it. So, how do you know where to get good, right information?
2: Yeah, well, that's, I wish there was a quick answer to that. It's going to take a little bit of investigation. One way to do it is sort of follow the money. And if it seems that people are going to profit from a certain point of view, then, be especially suspicious. But I think one way to look is that you see the same information from a variety of sources.
0: Right.
2: That it makes sense. And that these are sources that in the past you've trusted. And I think that's sort of a good place to start.
0: Social media can be especially helpful during an emergency or the response, the aftermath of some sort of an emergency. It could also, for some people, be their death knell.
2: Yeah, absolutely. I mean, there's a couple of things there. It's a great tool to get information, nearly immediately. It's a tool to stay connected, but it's also a tool that people put out bad information, sometimes on purpose, sometimes by accident. I mean, it's easy. I mean, I just did this the other day where I saw a video from a flood, and I was surprised that this place had flooded again. And in fact, the video was from 3 years ago. So that's, those sorts of things happen too. So, once again, there's not going to be a simple answer. It's going to be this complex thing of assessing.
0: Right. Do you think people naturally gravitate toward the simplest thing when sometimes the answers are more complicated than that?
2: Yeah. Well, I think that's probably true, and that's probably a good way to be, because Occam's razor, the simplest explanation that does the job is usually the right one.
0: Yeah.
2: When you hear hoofbeats, think horses, not zebras. And that's the kind of thing too. But sometimes there are complex explanations for things, and also complex solutions that may not be what comes to mind immediately.
0: We're speaking with survivalist Chris Begley. He is co-author of The Emergency Playbook, a bunker-free guide to disaster preparation. So let's start. You got all sorts of checklists and, all things, step-by-step lists in the book. What is the first thing that all of us should do when preparing for a potential emergency or disaster?
2: Well, the first thing is going to be gather information. And that'll take a variety of forms. Understand the situations you might face. I'm based here in Lexington, Kentucky. Mm-hmm. We don't really worry about earthquakes, but there are a number of other things, floods, tornadoes, that are going to be closer to the top of the list. So the first is, understand what you're gonna be facing. The second would be know your neighbors, know your community, understand sort of the way in which they can help and the way in which you can help your community. Because ultimately, when you're dealing with some sort of disaster, it's going to involve people coming together to try to get through, try to rebuild, try to, carry on. And so that would be the in general, sort of the first thing. But in terms of concrete steps, the first thing would be to make emergency plans with your family or the people that you're going to need to be that you're going to be most concerned about. How do you communicate? Where do you meet? What do you do if those plans break down? If you're getting evacuated for, a hurricane or a wildfire.
0: Right.
2: You don't have time sometimes to spend looking for all of your family. I mean, even if they're children, They might be at school. They might be at a friend's house. And so the first thing is to come up with a plan that will allow you to, you know, proceed to the next step.
0: Right. And I guess it'll be the emergency prep will be different for everybody in the country, you know, along the Atlantic and Gulf Coasts. It'll probably be hurricanes. You mentioned flooding there. There are wildfires really all over the country, earthquakes out west and things like that. And then I'm guessing one of the things you always have to consider is knowing when to either shelter in place or evacuate. It's an important question that I have a feeling too often people wait too long before they make a decision.
2: Well, I think that's true. And in general, sheltering in place is typically going to be what you do. Leaving a place may not get you to a better place. It might just get you to a different place and one that you're less familiar with. You know, but of course, that's different if you're getting evacuation notices and, or even suggestions. Those typically are good suggestions. Go ahead and get out, if it's something like a hurricane or a wildfire, and come back later. Often there's very little you can do by staying behind, certainly for a hurricane. And that, that's going to figure into the equation. But there are going to be things that complicate it for every family.
0: Right.
2: Where do you live in a rural area? Do you live in an urban area? How long do you have? Are the roads already clogged? What are your transportation options? Do you have people with limited mobility? Do you have pets? Do you have young children? Do you have farm animals? How are you going to handle all of that? And that's part of, you know, what you'll have to put into your plan. And it's not always possible that you can, adequately deal with all of that. I'm thinking about wildfires and
0: sure.
2: farm animals. You know, I mean, maybe the best you can do is open the gates, cut the fences, and, you know, allow them some opportunity to escape. But, the situations are going to be obviously different for every person.
0: And in the book, you go through a bunch of different common scenarios. I think 9 different common scenarios are covered in the book. And again, I want to stress this isn't a doomsday prepping book, because that's different. That's somebody preparing for the end of the world, a nuclear war, sort of government, overthrow or something like that. You're talking about legitimate things that we all generally either have or will deal with in life.
2: Yeah. I mean, we do talk about some things like, political unrest and civil unrest and some nuclear situations, because, they're all part of the possibility.
0: Right.
2: But, the bulk of it is this, tornado, hurricanes, floods, any disruption, to your life. And you're right that our approach is not sort of fear-based. And that's not to say that we're being naive or underestimating the implications of some of these things, but rather that, promoting the fear doesn't help. It's not something that's going to create the results that we'd like to see, which is that communities, by and large, are set up and prepared to deal with these things.
0: Yeah, and they survive together. I mean, the ones that do best do it, as you mentioned earlier, as a community. I also mentioned, I also believe preparations would be different if you're preparing based on your fear of something than if you're preparing based on information and wanting to be able to respond to something.
2: Yeah, I mean, you look in any sort of survivalist magazine, prepper magazine, and, with some exceptions, there's likely to be things about guns and ammunition and defending yourself.
0: Right.
2: And now that's real to a degree, and that's something that people need to think about. But, I'll tell you that having been here in Kentucky through some pretty bad floods and being in other places after earthquakes, for instance, or after hurricane, I never saw anybody thinking like, thank goodness I had all that ammo.
0: That's right.
2: Didn't make a difference.
0: Yeah.
2: know.
0: Yeah, it's one thing protecting your property from looters or something like that, but not exactly the same as surviving. What about the what do you do, or let me rephrase it? Can you prepare for having no power and having no information? Because I guess that's the main key in the book, is being informed as preparation for an emergency. What do you do when you don't have access to information anymore?
2: Well, that's a real problem. So we'll do everything you can to make sure you have different means of getting information. For most of us, it's going to be either, through the internet somehow, you know, things that you see on your phone, or maybe, on the TV. But of course, probably the one that a lot of people rely on is radio after that.
0: Right.
2: You know, some of us don't even have radios really, except in your car. So having an FM radio or one with multiple bands, and they sell these, you know, as preparation tools, could allow you to really tune into different places. I mean, you can get, so can be hand cranked and have shortwave frequencies, meaning that you could potentially tune in to broadcasts from other countries if that matters. And let's not forget
0: AM radio. AM radio is invaluable, especially after natural disasters. A couple more minutes here with Chris Begley. He is a survival expert and the co-author of The Emergency Playbook, a bunker-free guide to disaster preparation. Do you have a go bag?
2: Of course, yes.
0: What do you have in that go bag, and what would it be used for?
2: Well, a go bag is something that if you needed to evacuate, or if you were unsure of what's going on, that you could grab and just have with you. Let's say that if you're evacuating, of course, you could grab it and leave. If you're looking for your children in the midst of an uncertain situation, you could grab it and just have it with you in case you weren't able to return. I think that for me, one of the important things in there are copies of important papers that you might need later, and this could be birth certificates, passports, different kinds of ID, titles to a vehicle or deeds to a property, insurance papers, things that you might want later. I mean, imagine a wildfire or a flood. It's possible you could come back to, or a tornado, to a place where your house is gone, and all of the stuff that you stashed away in there could be gone too. So this would be an important thing. Of course, you could have digital copies too, take photos and email them to yourself, and they'll always be there wherever you can recover your email. But having hard copies would be good. A hard copy of a map of the area you're likely to be in, because I mean, think of how dependent we are on GPS. I mean, I use it to go to the grocery store sometimes. Even though I've been there a million times. It's just habit. Just stick that in the bag so that you don't have to think, where is that? Where is this?
0: The book is titled The Emergency Playbook, A Bunker-Free Guide to Disaster Preparation. Chris Begley is the co-author. Chris, really appreciate the time and the information. Best of luck. Hope you never need to use any of this stuff.
2: I hope you don't either. Thank you very much.
0: Thank you, brother. I am Manny Munoz. I appreciate you listening to iHeartRadio's Communities this week. As always, if you have any questions, comments, or suggestions, reach out to me on Instagram. My handle is @IODManny. That's @IODManny. And that'll do it for another edition of iHeartRadio's Communities. I'm Manny Munoz. Until next time.
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16: This is Jana Kramer from Wind Down with Jana Kramer. 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
1: Let's do it. The top 40 tracks in the country as we close out the month of September. And today on the show, Brian Littrell from the Backstreet Boys takes us behind the scenes of their show at the Sphere in Las Vegas. Very cool. And we hear from freshly inducted Disney legends, the Jonas Brothers. I was there for that. That was fun. Plus, the new track from Miley lands on the chart and shakes things up now. Let's go. 40, a couple minutes. Olivia Dean.

That is the 40th biggest song in the USA on AT40. Before I hit play on 39, let me take you back. The score a week ago at number 3 was Olivia Rodrigo. Drop Dead. Dracula number 2. A new number one. Ariana Grande. Somber is at 39. It's AT40. Back to friends.

That's new at 38. Oh, yeah, Steve Lacey. Okay, we want to send a big congratulations to Halsey, who just earned her first pair of diamond certified singles, meaning they've gone 10 times platinum. One diamond was for Bad at Love. The other is for this song. Actually, 14 times platinum, 1840 Extra, Without Me.

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0: spirit hurts. More vivid and waste what I feel it deserve. 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
1: Counting down the hottest songs of the week and up to Alex Warren again. Alex is a big fan of Shawn Mendes and said that besides his singing ability, he's the human embodiment of a beautiful being. His words. His connection to Shawn goes back to high school because Alex's classmate said the two singers looked identical. And while Alex doesn't see the resemblance, he leans into the comparison and made this joke as he closed out the countdown when he filled in as guest host a few weeks ago. Play that joke.
15: Ryan's back next week, so if you had fun, my name's Alex Warren, and if you didn't, my name's Shawn Mendes. Bye!
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Akon. It's called Ringtone 32. Let's get to Benson Boone. He said one of the biggest lessons he learned over the past year is that it's incredibly easy for him to get carried away with his ego. He admitted that after Beautiful Things became a golden smash, he thought that he could do anything. And he quickly realized that he does have limits, and that experience reminded him that in many ways, he's still an up-and-coming artist. So he changed his attitude and got back to work trying to make new fans all over the world. Here's his latest at 31.

Benson Boone down 10 to 31 there. Let's get to Madonna, leading the pack in nominations for the MTV VMAs this weekend. She has 11 nods, including Artist of the Year, Video of the Year, Song of the Year. For this one, Bring Your Love with Sabrina, AT40 Extra.

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1: 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But in the meantime, Loser rises a couple more. 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

0: Are you coming in or what?
1: House tour, Sabrina down 6 to number 30. All right, Miley sent fans into a frenzy after releasing her new album, Bass Persuades, and people loved the music so much she broke records when a live show was announced in L.A. She hasn't played a proper tour in like over a decade, so fans jumped at the chance to get tickets for 2 shows at the Hollywood Bowl. It's set for next month. Demand was so high, over 1.5 million people signed up for pre-sales. With only 18,000 seats, she could technically play 80 sold-out shows if all those people bought tickets. So if you scored one, consider yourself very lucky. Bass Persuades. Here it is. New America Top 40, 29.

Miley, there, our highest debut, 29. Bass persuades as we get closer to the biggest song in the USA. Now, the track Loser by Tame Impala is also a solo song, but since it released last year, it's kind of evolved into a team up with Joe, also known as the actor Joe Keery. Joe appeared in the music video for this song, which we posted at AmericanTop40.com. The other day at Tame Impala's Boston show, Joe joined the stage and played along with him, making this a duet. Here it is, Loser, 28.

Paula at 28, Loser on America's Top 40. So Carol G's made a few hit records as an artist, but she's also set a world record. She made it into the Guinness Book. She earned a spot back in 2024 for scoring the highest grossing music tour for a Latin female artist, and the same run also made her the first Latin American singer to sell out two consecutive nights at the Rose Bowl Stadium in Southern California. Her latest single, right here with Bruno, is called Still, an American Top 40 on The Verge track. It's got heat.

0: That is on a roll for Carol G and Bruno Mars, still on AT40.
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0: to you.
1: It's 27 on AT40. Let me jump back to Harry Styles. The first leg of his Together Together tour didn't stop in too many cities. He did play a record-breaking 12 shows at London's Wembley Stadium and 30 nights in New York at Madison Square Garden. But the other day, he posted on social and admitted that the tour was far beyond what he could have imagined. So he explained the run into 2027 with more cities across the world. Phoenix, Dallas, LA, Atlanta, some of the stops on the schedule. The full list is up at AmericanTop40.com if you want to take a look.
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Die, Shakira, Burna Boy, 25 on AT40. Well, Olivia Dean is one of the most popular singers in the world right now, but she says she can handle any criticism that comes her way because of one conversation she had the night before the Grammys. She met Stevie Wonder at a party, and when she shook his hand, he was singing along to Man I Need, and she says that memory is all she needs for the rest of her life. If she reads a negative comment about herself, she reminds herself, Stevie Wonder likes me. Here's Man I Need, 24.

Larson, Lush Life 23 on AT40. Just outside the top 20. So Audrey Hobart joins her brother Malcolm Todd as AT40 artists with hits on the countdown, but they also have a chance to make Grammy history. They're both favorites for Best New Artist nominations, and if they both get a nod, they'd be the first siblings to compete for the award as separate solo acts ever. We'll have to wait until November to find out what goes down. We'll hear Malcolm later in the show. Now, here's his sister, Audrey Hobart, See Me 22.

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0: we'll hear from Brian Littrell of the Backstreet Boys about their popular residency at Sphere in Las Vegas. Plus, Justin Bieber falls off after 45 weeks on the chart with Yukon, but still has this on the way.
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0: You know when you try a new food and suddenly it's like, wait, how did I not know about this? 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
0: Halfway to number one, and the Backstreet Boys just wrapped up their summer dates at Sphere, Las Vegas, with more shows coming at the end of the year. We'll hear from Brian Littrell about what goes into a performance at the one-of-a-kind venue after 20. Repeat it. You got Martin Garrix and Ed Sheeran together.

0: Martin Garrix, Ed Sheeran at 20, it's 1840. Back to the Backstreet Boys. When they made their debut at Sphere in Vegas last summer, they thought it would be just a few dates in July, but now they've played 55 shows with more coming in December due to overwhelming demand. And a few weeks back, Brian Littrell filled in as guest host and told us about the most challenging part of the show because it requires him to face his fear. Take a listen.
1: We take a lift up in the sky in the Sphere, and it goes about 65 feet above the crowd. Personally, I am terrified of heights. I don't even really like to fly, but I have to fly around the world because of my job. So when they put you on a lift, my production manager, Dan, comes over and he goes, yeah, we're going to have this stage and it's going to shoot up to the sky and it's going to go way up to the sweet spot on the screen at Sphere and it's going to look amazing. Well, you know, when the intro is like, AJ goes, yeah, then I have to start singing, you are my fire. But it sounds like this, you are my fire, because I'm so scared. I'm so scared to go up on this lift because I don't like heights. So I would rather perform that song on tour or somewhere else where we're about maybe, you know, 10 to 15, 20 feet above.
2: He's one of the only people I know that can sing afraid, but not sound afraid.
1: Well, I try not to. I've got a little practice.
0: I want to watch that and not do it. That sounds scary. Brian there with his son, Bailey. Now, here is the latest from the Backstreet Boys. Bottle up, 1840 Extra.

JB, Justin Bieber, Speed Demon, 19. And Zara Larsson recorded her verse for this song somewhere in the middle of America while she was opening up for Tate McRae on the Miss Possessive tour. The track came together fast, but everything clicked. Stateside, Pink Panthers and Zara Larsson, 18. I'm free.

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1: From K94.5 in Shreveport, Louisiana, to Q104.9 in Claremont, Wyoming, and on our military bases and naval ships around the world, on the American Forces Network, this is American Top 40. 17, Petal, Ariana Grande. Jennifer.

Lefty at 16, Boston. So the 52nd season of SNL premieres this weekend with New York Knicks captain and MVP Jalen Brunson serving as host. Cat's Eye will be the musical guest. 15, Animal, 1840.

Lime and Four for Cat's Eye there. It's Animal. Seacrest with you. And coming up, with the title of Gracie Abrams' new album, Daughter from Hell, was the final part of the process, but it felt perfect because it connected to an inside joke with her collaborators without realizing it. Her producer, Aaron Dessner, once nicknamed Gracie the Basement Lady because of the low, layered vocals she recorded in what he describes as in a demonic way. So when she chose Daughter from Hell as the name of her album, it made perfect sense because to her friends, it felt like a different way of saying the Basement Lady. No matter what you call her, here she is. Gracie Abrams, Hit the Wall. It's at 14.

0: Seacrest here, AT40. That is Gracie Abrams. And coming up, Malcolm Todd climbs a spot in a second. And Zara Larsson with the biggest of her three hits this week. Stay where you are.
1: American Top 40 is back in a sec.
0: You know when you try a new food and suddenly it's like, wait, how did I not know about this? It's Ryan Seacrest here. That is the reaction a lot of people are having when they first try Kewpie mayo. I'm cooking a lot more at home, and I sure did. It's the one with the red cap and the little baby on the bottle. You've probably seen it on TikTok. So what makes it different? Most mayonnaise uses whole eggs. Kewpie only uses egg yolks, giving it this rich umami flavor, which I love. It's smoother, deeper, almost buttery. And people put it on everything. You can put it on egg sandwiches, fries, burgers, even pizza crust. Once you notice Kewpie, you'll start seeing it everywhere. 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Food lovers use it. Never tried it? Grab the bottle with the red cap next time you're at the store. Put it on just about anything. Then you'll understand. You'll love its rich, bold flavor. Kewpie, the original Japanese mayonnaise. 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
1: 1840 Earrings, number 12. All right, the latest album from Don Toliver is titled Octane, and the high-speed energy continues in the video for his new single, E85. Callie Uchis makes a cameo in the video. We got it posted at AmericanTop40.com. This one could make the chart soon. It's got heat behind it, E85. 1840 on the Verge track.

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19: We've made it to the 10 biggest. And it's exciting when you hear that your favorite artist is going on tour, but it's rare to find out your favorite movie is hitting the road, right? 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

0: somber there. It's 1840. So when the Wicked movie released in 2024, it was one of the biggest movies of the year, and its soundtrack became just as big of a star. So next year, they're going to take the film and the songs on the road. A special musical experience headed to concert halls around the world where fans can watch Wicked Part 1 on a massive screen while a full symphony orchestra performs the music all live. The series kicks off with a preview in San Francisco on the 16th of January, and the world premiere is set for January 23rd at Radio City Music Hall in New York. 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

Teddy Swims at 8 with Mr. Know-It-All. Well, Jason Derulo released his album, The Last Dance Part 1, back in January. Fans were a little bit worried when he announced it because he said it was his final project. But he clarified that he wasn't retiring from music. He was just entering a new era, which kicks off with his new single, Mi Chico, JD, Goya, and Melody, 1840 on The Verge track.

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0: Ella Langley spends a second week in the same spot coming up, and Dominic Fike hopes to land his first number one. That is next.
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0: You know when you try a new food and suddenly it's like, wait, how did I not know about this? Ryan Seacrest here. 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
0: Moving through the top 10. And the Jonas Brothers have starred in TV shows. They perform sold-out tours all over the world. And they have a star on the Walk of Fame. But now, they can officially say they are Disney legends. We'll hear from Nick, Kevin, and Joe about being inducted into that exclusive club after Baby Doll. Dominic Fike is number 7 on American Top 40. I can't.

0: 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Ella Langley at number 6 on the countdown.
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0: Olivia Rodrigo, number 5. It's Drop Dead. Getting closer to number 1. And this next artist treats his band like family. And in the case of his percussionist, he's actually family. His older brother, Eric Hernandez, plays on this song. And before he joined the band full time, he spent 15 years as an LAPD officer, with 10 of those on active street duty. But now, fans know him as E-Panda. And he gets to play along with his younger bro, Bruno Mars. Risk It All, number 4.
1: For just

AT40, and there isn't a single Taylor Swift song that hasn't had every detail analyzed by fans. But the other day, she confirmed that there are multiple meanings to her latest I Knew It, I Knew You. As an example, she explained one of the first lines of the song. I knew you through the days of the blades of the grass in summer. Could be D-A-Z-E, as in a memory that's blurry at the edges, or D-A-Y-S. You know what that means? Here it is, however it sounds to you. Number 3.

Number two, Tame Impala and Jenny with Dracula. So that leads us to the top, the biggest song in the USA. And this artist on top is taking a break from performing to focus on her mental health. And while it may be a long wait before we see her on stage again, we will get to see her in a couple months on the big screen. She's one of the stars of the upcoming comedy, Focker-in-Law, which is the fourth installment in the Meet the Parents series alongside Robert De Niro and Ben Stiller. It's set to come out November 25th. In the meantime, she has the number one song in the country. Ariana Grande, Hate That I Made You Love Me. The number one song in America on AT40 for 2 weeks in a row.

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We're going to be turning up with Ludacris, getting our feelings by Alex Warren. Ticketmaster.com, 10 a.m. Tuesday for that Capital One cardholder presale with Channel 955.

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It's Mojo in the Morning. Here's a clue for Secret Sound. It's worth $13,000, and we're going on week three. 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
0: Starring Alex Warren, One Republic, Ludacris, Tove Lo, Bella Kay, Jason Derulo, The Beaches, Freya Sky, and JYT. Capital One presale starts Tuesday at 10 a.m., and we'll see you at the show.

You don't got that Capital One cardholder presale 10 a.m. on Tuesday with Channel 955's Jingle Ball, presented by Capital One. Jason Derulo is going to be there, Ludacris and more. And today's show is brought to you by this woman meowing. Yeah.

KFI Detroit, Channel 955, Jingle Ball, presented by Capital One, is December 8th. Starring Alex Warren, One Republic, Ludacris, Tove Lo, Bella Kay, Jason Derulo, The Beaches, Freya Sky, and JYT. Capital One presale starts Tuesday at 10 a.m.

0: And that's it. That's one of the artists you're going to be able to see at Channel 955's Jingle Ball, presented by Capital One. Ludacris. 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
1: You're saying you totally agree that thick man is where it's at. 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
0: Starring Alex Warren, One Republic, Ludacris, Tove Lo, Bella Kay, Jason Derulo, The Beaches, Freya Sky, and JYT. 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

and jump on the chance to get tickets to Channel 955's Jingle Ball presented by Capital One with Alex Warren. Ludacris is going to be there. One Republic. 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

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It's so silly.

Jingle Ball presented by Capital One. Several artists, nothing but bangers at Little Caesars Arena in December. Let's get you there. 10 a.m. Tuesday with the Capital One cardholder presale to see Ludacris, One Republic, Alex Warren. Hey,

0: Live's Jingle Ball presented by Capital One with that Capital One cardholder presale 10 a.m. Tuesday. What's going on, buddy? Why are you all upset?
1: Because I'm part-time.
0: Dude, what's your boss thinking?
1: They're supposed to be hiring me full-time in a couple of days.
0: They better. If they don't, let me know. We'll send a bunch of people over to their business to give them a one star on Yelp.
2: Let's get the party started. See you at the bar. You was hardly talking. That's when I knew that your heart was scarring. Friends to lovers need a part to star in. Like, wait, babe, let me

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In the

vibes, and you're gonna look back at like 80, like, oh my, I cannot believe I saw Ludacris, Jason Derulo, Alex Warren, One Republic, and more in the same night. It's Channel 955's Jingle Ball presented by Capital One. You got the chance to go right now with the keyword Alex. 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

0: That Capital One cardholder presale for Channel 955's Jingle Ball presented by Capital One. 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I got your voice change mode on, ready to go. You can let out that secret. Nobody's going to know it's you.
1: Like, for real, though.
0: For realsies, dude. You're deep voice Victor right now.
1: Well, because I slept with a family member's spouse, and I don't know if the kid is mine, and this is like 13 years ago.
0: You know, all right, we don't have enough time for this drama today, actually, so I'm going to let you go.
1: Yeah, I'm saying.

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I was twinning with Kid Laroi a couple of years ago at Channel 955's Jingle Ball, presented by Capital One. We had matching flannels. No big deal. What's going to happen this year? I don't know. 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

Can you just have fun for once? Can you just win tickets to Channel 955's Jingle Ball presented by Capital One? We're doing it on the 30s, or get a guaranteed seat Tuesday at 10 a.m. with that Capital One cardholder presale. Ticket

Coming up on next week's Mojo in the Morning, the War of the Roses is busting cheaters. Second date update. We're going to find out why you're not getting a call back. We'll do the throwback throwdown, five lies to tell your mom, and, of course, the dirty on the 30. We'll see you Monday on Channel 955.

0: 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And I'm like, Ticketmaster.com, 10 a.m. Tuesday, the Capital One cardholder presale. We got you.
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0: Nowadays, everybody wanna talk like they got something to say, but nothing comes out when they move their lips. Just a bunch of gibberish. Act like they forgot about Dre.
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1: So tell me a little bit about this terrible ex. What did they do?
2: Mine went to bed twice. 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
3: Let's get the party started. 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That's when I knew that your heart was scarring. Friends to lovers need a part to star in. Like, wait, babe, let me

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0: I think you deserve to have some fun in your life, and you should be partying just one night. 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

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Zodiac sign, it must be a Gemini moon, cause we about to go half. 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

955. What's up? I'm Jilly. Beautiful weather today. Lions get the win 31-24 over the Jets. And we're just days away from our Capital One cardholder presale for Channel 955 Jingle Ball. 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

Lush Life. It's Zara Larsson on Channel 955, Detroit's number one hit music station. Remember last year when Zara Larsson was at Jingle Ball and then her career just blew up? She's had the biggest year ever. And I mean, not trying to take credit here, but that run that she's been on started at Jingle Ball last year. Who is going to be the breakout artist this year? We've got Freya Sky, we've got The Beaches, JYT, Bella Kay, and then of course, Alex Warren, One Republic.

Cannot wait to see Alex Warren at Jingle Ball this year. We do have our special Capital One cardholder presale happening 10 a.m. Tuesday at Ticketmaster.com. Right now, I've got a chance for you to win Jingle Ball tickets. Before you can buy them, text the word Warren to 95500 right now. A confirmation text will be sent. 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

sure even Santa is asking himself for Jingle Ball tickets with this lineup. Alex Warren, One Republic, Ludacris, and more. Get in on that Capital One cardholder presale Tuesday morning at 10 a.m.

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1: Hey, it's Mojo in the Morning. 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

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He was a highlight of Channel 955 Jingle Ball last year, for sure. Can't wait for the show this year. 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And our Capital One cardholder presale starts Tuesday morning at 10 at Ticketmaster.com.

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Jack Harlow was at Jingle Ball a couple years ago. You want to go to Jingle Ball this year with Ludacris, Alex Warren, One Republic, and more? Got a Capital One cardholder presale starting Tuesday morning at 10. We're Channel 955.

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She said, wait, what about Capital One? I have a Capital One card. How do I get Jingle Ball tickets? 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

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And the coolest kids get in on that Capital One cardholder presale to see Alex Warren, One Republic, Bella Kay, and more. 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

Our Capital One cardholder presale for Jingle Ball tickets happens Tuesday morning starting at 10 a.m. It's Channel 955. Got your chance to win Jingle Ball tickets before you can buy them right now. Text the word BALL to 95500. Again, that's BALL, B-A-L-L. A confirmation text will be sent. 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
0: Starring Alex Warren, One Republic, Ludacris, Tove Lo, Bella Kay, Jason Derulo, The Beaches, Freya Sky, and JYT. Capital One presale starts Tuesday at 10 a.m., and we'll see you at the show.

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I'm Jilly. I swear, after Zara Larsson played Channel 955 Jingle Ball last year, she just blew up. She's had like the biggest year of her career since then. Not taking credit, just saying.

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There is a special Capital One cardholder presale Tuesday morning at 10 at Ticketmaster.com. 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

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Who's going to be the breakout artist this year? 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

Mojo in the Morning. Here's a clue for Secret Sound. It's worth $13,000 and we're going on week three. 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